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1: All right, guys, we back. 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Monsta X hanging out, about to play their new track called Heal. Fellas, this new album, this new era, how would you describe this new era or chapter of Monsta X?
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3: 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Oh my God, huge congrats on this album, right?
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2: 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And then

0: phenomenal performance. I even bumped into his manager as I was leaving later on that night. But speaking of Taemin, I talked to Taemin at the Grammy Museum in L.A. We did this interview right in front of his two displays. That interview is up now. Check our IG for links and all that good stuff. K-Pop with JoJo. That's K-Pop with JoJo on Instagram. Quick side note, his display in the Grammy Museum is right next to the Michael Jackson display. And he loved that. Just throwing that out there. All right, coming up next, going to play P1 Harmony. Going to play Anteam, the fellas from Japan, hour number two. Got Cat's Eye coming up. Hearts to Hearts, plus the K-Pop mix with DJ XXL. 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
20: 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Heroes like Fire Lieutenant Michael Wells. Now inspired by the heroism of firefighters on 9/11, Michael felt a calling to pursue his dream of serving his community as a firefighter. 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But sadly, he lost his battle with occupational cancer. 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The letter T, the number 2, the letter T.org.
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0: All right, guys, we're back. It's JoJo on the radio. Don't forget to follow us. K-Pop with JoJo on Instagram. That's K-Pop with JoJo on IG. Let's do another track from BTS.

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1: Can't wait to bring them out to you guys. Presenting Martin, James, Jihoon, Sanghyun, and Gano. This is Cordis. Come on out.
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14: All right, guys, we're back. It's JoJo on the radio. This is the iHeart Radio Countdown. Megan Trainor is hanging out. Megan, questions about, you know, fame. Fame is a weird word, but strangest place you've been recognized. I would love to know, like, in traffic, drive-through.
15: I mean, I guess what's strange to me is when I'm overseas and I get recognized, because, like, that's bizarre to me. I'm like, you know me all the way in Australia, you know? I'm like, what?
14: Huh?
15: Yeah, so that's always strange, but nowadays, I don't even get recognized. It's my husband. He always gets us recognized. And then they see him and they go, she must be close, you know?
14: Right.
15: And then they hunt us down. But at Disneyland the other day, too, people were very nice. They didn't really, they recognized us, but they would just smile. Or like a few. Aww. And then some would come up just to Daryl and make me take the pic. And then they're like, thanks, ma'am. And I was like,
14: I love Daryl too.
15: I love him.
14: Such a beautiful guy. Yeah. All right, Meghan Trainor's hanging out on with the countdown. Let's go. This is song number 11.
0: Harry Styles, American Girls.

Louisville's home for the Jubal Show, 98.9 KISS FM. Hey, man, hopefully this doesn't hit too close to home for you, but if it does, maybe you can sort of weigh in. A divorce coach has said that they have these five most commonly missed red flag signs that your relationship or marriage could be headed towards divorce, and you should jump in front of them if you experience these things. I'll run through them next.

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This is the five most commonly missed red flag signs in your relationship that if you address sooner could steer you away from divorce. By the way, this comes from a divorce coach. They say a divorce can feel like it comes from out of left field sometimes, but the chances are that the signs were there all along. So, for example, on this list, if your partner chooses defensiveness or denial to avoid blame, damn, I'm guilty of that. but like on small things, like I'll be like, I don't know how the crumbs got all over the kitchen. Must have been the baby. Number four, having a misalignment of values. Oh, that's big. But you should know that going into your relationship. Like, what are each other's priorities and do they align? Also on this list is showing little compassion or care. Yes, if whatever you're doing that means a lot to you, it should also mean a lot to your partner. And if it doesn't, they might be a bit of a narcissist. I believe that. Also on this list of the most commonly missed red flag signs in your relationship is being inauthentic with friends and family. Yeah. I mean, you should have a genuine sort of care about your significant other's friends or family. But like, look, sometimes you got to fake the funk, right? Like, oh, yeah, that sounds great. Aunt whoever or whatever. Also on this list, coming in at number one, having an unhealthy relationship with their immediate family. Oh, okay. So that kind of goes back to, yeah, unhealthy is one thing. You know, saying that you like the color that they picked out for the blinds, even though you didn't care, that's one. Having an unhealthy

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4: 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There's just something about her. I just...

0: 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All right, it's Ask Buster. We got Tori on the line. Tori, are you there?
1: Oh, yeah, I'm here.
0: Okay, it says that you've said that your problem is a pattern. What does that mean? What's going on?
1: Okay, yeah. I know this is going to be terrible. You're going to think I'm a terrible person, so just let me get it out.
0: Go ahead.
1: Okay, so I keep finding myself incredibly attracted to my friends' boyfriends or husbands.
0: Oh.
1: Like, it's not even intentional. It just happens. And it's like, I don't want to date them. I just want them to pick me over my friends.
0: Okay, that's kind of specific.
1: I know. And I hate that I think like that. I really, really do. I love my friends. And I like it when they introduce me to their boyfriends. And at first, everything is completely normal, right? Just, you know, being an actual functional human being. And then I start noticing things like, you know, how he talks or how he treats her, how he looks at her. And then my brain, it flips.
0: Flips how?
1: It flips, like, I don't know if that's even the right word. But yeah, it probably is. Like, I want him to act like that with me. I mean, would he think I'm prettier or more fun? I don't know. It's almost like I need the validation or something. Like, there was this one time we were out at a bar and my friend went to the bathroom and her boyfriend stayed at the table with me. We were just talking, nothing crazy, but I caught myself like leaning in more, laughing a little harder than I needed to. Afterwards, I was like, why did I even just do that?
0: Mm.
1: Yeah, and this other time, my friend's husband kept, you know, complimenting my outfit, just normal stuff. And instead of just saying thank you, I found myself trying to keep the conversation going. Not crossing any lines, but definitely hovering near it.
0: Okay, well, first off, as a man, I would never compliment my wife's friend's outfits, ever. I wouldn't even make a comment about that. That's just... So it sounds like they were already dirty in their own mind. But let me ask you, you talk about that line and crossing it. Have you ever taken it too far?
1: Yeah. Well, I mean, it was a couple of years ago. One of my close friends, my really close friends, had this boyfriend and we were all just hanging out, right? Just drinking and whatever. And she went to sleep early and he and I just kind of stayed up talking and... I crossed the line. And I know I shouldn't have. It shouldn't have happened, but it did.
0: Wait, does your friend know about that? That happened?
1: No. That's the worst part. They're engaged now.
0: Ugh.
1: And I'm sitting here thinking, what's wrong with me? And him, and mostly me. I initiated. We were all drinking. But because it wasn't just that one time. It's like a mindset. I keep sleeping. No pun intended. It's like this mindset I keep slipping into.
0: So let me ask you, what exactly are you asking me?
1: I guess, is this something I can fix about myself? Or am I just someone who's always going to sabotage friendships because I need that level of attention?
0: Yeah, you certainly do. I don't know if anybody in your life has ever told you, but you need to grab control over your decisions and have some accountability. You give yourself this license to be like, oh, it's just something in me. I don't know what. Like, no, it's not. You're just giving in to urges and you're a bad friend from at least the people that you've crossed the line on. And you need to... own your mistakes and take control of yourself. Just know that you're going to lose a lot of friends. You're going to hurt a lot of people. And then you're going to be going, oh, well, what happened? I don't know. I don't know. Something just switched. Like, no, you're just not being a good person, you know? And by the way, that's not to say that you're a bad person. I don't know you like that. You could be a very good person. You could give to charity. You could be a great person. But you're not behaving like one in this scenario.
1: I just want it to turn off because I don't want to be turned on by my friends, boyfriends, and husbands.
0: Yeah, well, listen, keep it in your pants, will you?
1: Thanks.
0: Listen, I don't mean to pile on here. You're calling in, obviously, for some help. So let's do this. Can text in at 71021 or hit me in the DMs at FM Buster. Tori is on the line, who's attracted to all of her boyfriend or all of her friends' boyfriends. Doesn't that sound bad to you, Tori?
1: Yeah, when you hear it back like that, it feels pretty bad.
0: Yeah, a little bit. Imagine if it was your boyfriend. But all right, we're going to get some help for you on the air next, okay? Keep listening.
1: Thanks, Buster.
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1: Hey, something big is coming back, and if you're a millennial, you are going to trip out over this. It's going to bring back a lot of memories. And it's also with one of your favorite brands if you're a millennial. I'll explain everything that's coming back next.

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All right, so what is a virtue name? It's becoming very popular. A virtue name is exactly like it sounds. It says that a virtue name expresses a moral standard, and parents will choose these type of names

because they want the child to live up to that virtue. And I guess this next generation of parents has decided enough kids are named John and Mike and want to zhuzh it up a little bit and give your child the right track to be on. So popular new names in the baby naming world are Angel, Destiny, Blessing, Faith, Grace, Hope, Joy, Miracle, Legacy, Legend, Serenity, True, Bliss, Jubilee, Solace, Honor, Justice. 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

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McDonald's expanding. So they're getting into the energy drink and craft soda world. So, which honestly, that makes a lot of sense. I mean, you ever have a Coca-Cola from McDonald's versus a Coke from anywhere else? It's delicious. They say that it's how it's shipped. You know, like, there's all sorts of conspiracies as to why McDonald's Coke tastes better than any other Coke. But I'd also like to go back to the headline of this where it says McDonald's expands, which is pretty much what we do whenever we eat it.

Louisville's home for the Jubal Show, 98.9 KISS FM. All right, time to pay attention, including myself. What does mom really want for Mother's Day? Mother's Day is coming up in a few weeks. This will actually be my first Mother's Day as a dad, which means that I've got to figure this out, right? I can't come soft on my wife's first Mother's Day. So what is it that moms really want? Well, I've got a list. They've asked the experts, and we're going to talk about it next on Q102. Hang on.

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0: 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All right, here's what moms say they really want on Mother's Day. Okay, so I'm looking at this list. This has been a survey commissioned by It's a Family Thing. Sounds fake. But anyways, they asked a ton of moms what they really, really want for Mother's Day. And more than anything, the most common answer is that moms most want help with the mental load of parenting more than fancy brunches or gifts. Yeah, all right. If you don't come with that fancy brunch or a gift or something, you can pretend that you're about to do all the mental lifting all you want. Your ass is going to be lifting your clothes off the front lawn.
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1: 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Who the hell are these guys? 20% of men wear the same exact underwear for a whole week. A recent survey examined how often people clean their clothes, and underwear especially, revealing notable differences in habits. While many women reported changing their underwear after each use, about 20% of men said that they wear the same pair for up to a week. Although 54% said they wash underwear after every wear. Yeah, dude. You probably smell funky. I mean, by Thursday, I don't even want to be standing near you.

0: 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All right, you're about to meet Nicole. She's got a very unfortunate situation that's going down. I don't know if this is an example of her husband falling out of love with her, but there's problems and she needs our help. And it's next.
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0: Louisville's number one hit music station, 98.9 KISS FM. Okay, it's Ask Buster. Apparently we have Nicole on the phone. Nicole, are you there?
1: I'm here. Yeah.
0: So, it says you need help with your husband. What's going on?
1: Yeah, well, I kind of feel like I only have a husband on the weekends.
0: Does he travel or something? Or how's that? What do you mean?
1: No, but my husband, Eric, he doesn't want to sleep in the same bed as me during the week.
0: Whoa.
1: You know, yeah. Monday through Thursday, he sleeps in the guest room, and then Friday night comes, and suddenly he's back like nothing's wrong.
0: So is this like a set schedule?
1: Yeah, it's like a routine, because he says he needs better sleep for work, you know, and that I move too much, or the TV bothers him, or whatever excuse he's using that day.
0: Is this something that just started, or how long has this been going on?
1: It started a few months ago. You know, now it's just kind of, it's like normal to him. But for me, I feel like I'm just getting part-time affection.
0: Have you told him how this makes you feel at all?
1: I have. And he acts like I'm being dramatic. He's like, it's just sleep, Nicole. But you know what? It's not just sleep. Because that's when you connect and talk and unwind and, you know, be close.
0: So what's it like when you guys do sleep together on the weekends?
1: It's totally different. You know, he's affectionate. We hang out. We sleep in the same bed. Everything feels normal. But then Sunday night hits and it's like, okay, back to your room. You know?
0: Yeah, that's got to feel strange.
1: It does. You know, it feels like I'm just something on his schedule, you know, like I'm just convenient on weekends. But during the week, I'm just like some unwanted distraction.
0: Do you think that there's more, that there's something else going on here? Or do you believe the whole, like, it's just sleep thing?
1: Well, that's what I'm starting to wonder, because, you know, if it's really just sleep, then why does it feel like such a rejection?
0: Damn. Yeah. You know, my mom and her ex-husband had this happen when his mom died. Like, that's why I was asking you if something happened here, because like when my mom's ex-husband's mom died, he kind of like, he wanted to spend more time sleeping on the couch and was kind of doing his own thing. And it was kind of like you're saying, it was under the guise of like, I want to watch TV a little bit before bed. The only thing that was at play there, though, was that he was having an affair. So I don't know if I want to draw too much of a comparison here. And that's probably not very funny for you, so I apologize for that. Mm. But I guess if your husband just suddenly wants to sleep in the other room, there's got to be a disconnect coming in somewhere here. I can't believe that it's just all of a sudden like, because by the way, that does happen, though, I guess, right? Like, people, successful couples, I guess as you get older, you get sick of each other. So like sometimes that happens, right? Like people do sleep in separate beds and separate rooms.
1: I don't know. I mean, the way it started, like he had a really important meeting the next day that he wanted to go over notes and like prepare for and stuff. So he was just going to, you know, take time in the other room and do that. But then it turned into, you know, like I told you, this whole routine now, and just has really upset me, because, you know, I'm just wondering, you know, how much he still loves me or just what's going on. Or,
0: well, listen, I can hear it in your voice. I get what you're saying, that, you know, this is really hitting you hard. Let's do this. You can text in at 71021 or hit me in the DMs at FM Buster. Maybe somebody is listening, Nicole, who's sort of been through this, or maybe it's not so bad what you're going through, and maybe there, you know, it's just a conversation away from getting fixed. But we're going to see if we can get you some help on the air next, okay?
1: That would be great. Thank you so much.

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4: You see that girl? There's just something about her. I just

0: loudly, and like even with earplugs, it just like vibrates through my ears, and I can't sleep. And like people sometimes forget how important sleep is. So you're functioning.
1: So what you're saying is that maybe her husband hasn't fallen out of love with her or anything. Maybe she snores or like farts in her sleep or something, and he just doesn't have the heart to tell her.
0: I mean, who knows? But I mean, it could just be, he could have been like putting up with it for many years, and it's just like he realized how nice it was that one night. And he's like, this is so much better for me. Like, everybody gets scared and goes, oh no, it's infidelity. But like, People, this is a normal thing that people sometimes need. I think he just needs to communicate like better, like, hey, I'm feeling a lack of love. Can we like find other ways to include more affection and more us time if this is that important to you, and try to come to a compromise?
1: Wow, I appreciate that. Thank you so much for your insight. I think Nicole's going to appreciate hearing that too.
0: All right, cool.

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1: We're going to need you to really think about this one, because if you're dating right now, this might be happening to you. We have Angelica on the phone. Angelica, are you there?
2: Hey, Buster. What's up?
1: It says that you're 28 in a relationship and your friends told you that you needed to call in for something that you do with your boyfriend. So what's going on?
2: Yeah, so I don't think this is weird, but my friend says it is. And I keep a group chat involved in my relationship. So like if he texts me something, I'll just screenshot it and then ask my group chat, like, what do they think, or what should I say? Or
1: every time? Every text?
2: Not every time, but like important moments. Like if he says, good morning, beautiful, I'll send it to them and be like, is this cute or is he doing too much?
1: All right.
2: And then we argued and I screenshotted it. And then they were like, oh, he's like.
1: Wait. You screenshot your arguments and send that to your friends too?
2: Well, yeah, like I need their perspective. So he told me about his ex cheating on him and I screenshotted it, sent it to the group chat. And I was like, do we believe this? Or is he the problem?
1: Okay, I just feel like we're getting into dangerous territory here.
2: Are we? I mean, not really. I'm getting advice from my friends. I mean, this helps me process. And like, he opened up about his anxiety and I sent it and I was like, is this trauma dumping or vulnerability? I've asked about a lot of stuff, like intimate stuff.
1: Oh, God. You know, like wait, stuff. What? What do you mean?
2: Like bedroom stuff. Like, I've sent messages after he hooked up and said, okay, be honest, was that good or are we going to have to coach him? You know, like he thinks he did amazing. Do I tell him the truth or do I just let him live with that?
1: Is this how all girl group chats are? Like, you got to be kidding me.
2: Well, they're my girls. And, you know, like he told me, you're the best I've ever had. And I sent it and I said, do we believe that or is that just what guys say?
1: So you're treating this man like he's a group project.
2: I mean, why wouldn't I use my resources?
1: I mean, I guess. So let's do this. Let's open up the phone lines here and see if anybody listening can weigh in on this, because I might be out on this. I personally am like, I would be horrified to know that anything and everything I was sending was being screenshot and sent to my now wife's friend group. But maybe I'm wrong. Maybe this is more common than I thought. You can text in at 71021 or hit me in the DMs at FM Buster. Is this normal to send what sounds like every conversation to your girl group chat? If so, cool. If not, I'd love to hear from you too. You going to be around, Angelica?
2: Yeah.
1: All right, we're going to get some peeps to weigh in on this next.
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0: The study of a fungi.
1: You're dumb, Nina. Is it like edu
2: fungi? Drummer boy is a fungi, isn't he?
1: Y'all are dumb. Y'all suck.
3: Let's send it over to the scoreboard and see how you guys did.
1: That's what I'm saying. Exactly.
3: Our scoreboard producer for you.
2: Victoria actually had three.
1: Yeah, I did.
2: And Sandra only had one.
1: No!
2: Whoa.
0: Oh, my God.
3: I know. That's shocking.
4: Drummer boy backfired.
0: That is so embarrassing.
1: Wait, what'd you say?
3: Sandra's embarrassed.
0: I got a rematch.
2: She instantly wants a rematch.
0: Oh, yeah. Definitely. I'm bad now.
3: Yeah, you have to call back, Sandra. We'll get you in again. I know. You can come back from this embarrassment. I'm sorry. You didn't beat Victoria, but you do get Charlie Puth tickets just for playing.
0: Thank you.
3: Yep, let's get the answers now with Nina.
4: She sounds so legit mad.
2: Disappointed.
4: The artist that cut off part of his ear in 1888 was Vincent Van Gogh.
1: Yikes, sounds like it hurt.
4: The organ in the human body that detoxifies chemicals and metabolizes drugs is the liver.
1: Yeah, it does.
2: I knew you'd get that one right.
4: The only planet.
1: Got alcohol, like, oh, crap.
4: In our solar system, that with a name derived from Greek rather than Roman mythology, is Uranus.
3: Oh, you got it.
1: Yeah, it is.
0: And that's my planet, too.
2: Sandra's really disappointed in herself.
4: The study of fungi is called mycology, and the name of the first artificial Earth satellite is Sputnik.
1: I feel like I knew that in the way, way back of my mind, but it would take the little guys, like, they had to go way back.
3: Sandra. Thank you for playing.
0: Never find it.
3: It's lost. All right. 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Your next one is coming up right after this.
2: Yeah.
3: And right after that, it's Nina's What's Trending. It's The Jubal Show.
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2: Hello?
3: Hey, this is Pete Eakins. I'm calling from elementary school. I'm one of the assistant principals here, and I was looking for Gabe's mommy, Emily.
2: Hi, yes, this is Emily. Is something wrong?
3: Well, a little bit of an issue today with your youngster, Gabe. You know, these third graders, they can get a little rowdy. But we're actually very excited. And I just wanted to let you know that, he's going to have to stay after school for, I guess about an hour and a half today.
2: Why?
3: Because the match starts right after school. So, but it shouldn't take too long, you know, depending on the conditioning and
2: what match? Can you repeat?
3: Yeah. Sorry about that. I don't know if you've heard of the new disciplinary way that we're handling arguments in the classroom. So Gabe got into a little bit of an argument with one of his classmates, Tommy. And they were just kind of arguing, you know, how kids will do when they're in third grade. The match between them will start right after the bell rings. And then, it's slated for 12 rounds, but some these barely go over six, you know.
2: Wait, I'm sorry. What are you talking about? I'm confused.
3: The boxing match.
2: Are you kidding me?
3: No. maybe you didn't get the paperwork that we sent home with the children. But yeah, any children who have an argument, we're now asking them to settle it in the octagon or the ring, you know.
2: The kids like pick and fight each other?
3: They box, mixed martial arts, whatever they choose. Your son chose boxing. So he's going to be boxing Tommy today right after the bell ring.
2: No. I do not consent to this. This is not okay. I'm picking up my kid right when school ends. This is f***ing ridiculous. Oh. You're having kids box?
3: But yeah, we just figure it's a good way for them to settle their own arguments. Also get a little physical conditioning because, you know, these kids are on their phone all the time. So Gabe's been pulled out of class. He's been training all day with our trainer. And he's got a mean right hook. I'll tell you that much.
2: No,
3: if I was Tommy, I wouldn't want to be getting in the ring with him.
2: No, I'm sorry. No, I'm coming over there right now. I'm going to go get my kid. Put him in the office and I'm going to come and get him.
3: The match doesn't start till after school, but you're welcome to come. A lot of parents.
2: No match. There's no match. He's not going to be in a match. Get him in the office. There's no match.
3: Sorry, I couldn't hear you there. Your phone sounded like you were underwater. You're taking a shower or something?
2: Listen to me. There is no match. Put my kid in the office with a book. That is the end of it. I'm coming down there right now. I'm going to report you. This is insane.
3: And we're making, you know what? We're making a lot of money for the school on YouTube, too, because this thing is racking up the views.
2: No. This has gone way too far. My husband is going to come down there right now, and he's going to kick your ass. I'm not kidding you.
3: Oh, does he want to get in the ring with me? Because I'll box him, too.
2: No. Oh, my God.
3: Hey.
2: Oh, my God.
3: Emily, this is actually Jubal from The Jubal Show doing a phone prank on you, and your husband set you up.
2: What?
3: It's a joke. He just wanted to mess with you.
2: Oh, my God. I was literally picturing this boxing ring of these little kids, like, punching each other in the face. I'm not kidding.
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2: Give us 3 minutes and we'll give you everything you need to know for the day. It's time for Nina's What's Trending.
3: Northwest has fallen in her pop's footsteps. She just dropped a new EP and a new song with a music video. And you're going to hear it because she describes it as a combination of rap and metal.
2: All right.
3: So
4: I just realized you're talking about the person. I was thinking Northwest what? Like Film Forum, Northwest.
3: Oh, my,
4: like,
3: my bad. The child of Kim Kardashian and Kanye West.
4: It took me a minute to realize what you're talking about.
3: Okay, maybe I should always say that. Northwest, the child of Kanye and Kim Kardashian.
4: I think geographic.
3: If you only could choose one word to describe this year of 2026 so far, I mean, it is a new month, 4 months in. What is the one word that you would use to describe it as?
4: Fun.
3: Okay. Jubal?
2: Is dry hump one word?
4: Why? Why?
3: Okay. Freeze?
5: Rainy.
3: Okay.
5: Because I'm new to this area, you know?
4: Are we just going to skip over why he chose dry hump?
5: I'm not allowing him to expunge on that at all.
2: You just keep waiting for it to get good, you know? But it's just like, it's just not getting there. It's like on the verge of something really good happening, but it's like, nope.
3: That's okay. That means it's close. You're close. Oh.
2: It's close.
3: It's close.
5: This is getting weird.
3: Well, we're letting the year turn around. As of the first 4 months of the year, Americans were asked how to describe it, and the word that they chose was stressful.
5: Yeah, that's a good word.
4: I think people are making themselves stressed out half the time. It's like, just don't think about anything. You're not stressed.
5: Like Gandhi.
2: It is true.
3: Yeah, like, I guess if you don't think about anything, there's nothing going on. Yeah,
4: only worry about things you can fix.
5: Good point, man. Right. Good point.
4: And
2: also,
4: you can't fix it.
2: How important are things, really?
4: Yeah.
2: In the grand scheme of things.
3: I guess
5: they're just things.
3: It depends on who you are.
4: Life is just life. Just let it be life, and you know? Yeah. Just ride the way, baby. You can't stop it. Yeah. You can't move it. You can't beat it.
2: There's lessons in everything, you know? So if you're going through a tough, stressful time, there's a lesson in it. You know, if something's terrible, learn your lesson. And then all of a sudden, problems don't become that bad. You're just like, wow, my life sucks right now. But hey, I'm learning a lesson. Eventually, it's not going to suck. But right now,
5: there's something gained.
2: Let's just feel all the suck. I'm not going to let this beat me, but I'm going to learn everything I can from it.
4: Yeah.
2: Let it wash over you. Let the suck wash over you.
3: And then you remove it. Okay, so Northwest, the daughter of Kanye West and Kim Kardashian, has released a new song. And it's described as part metal, part rap. And her mother describes her as their little goth girl. And this is it.
2: Okay.
5: It's not what I expected from her.
2: Yeah, it's cool.
3: I don't hate it. It's called North Forever.
5: I can see a mosh pit moshing to this.
4: Yeah.
2: Yeah, it's not bad. I mean, you would expect Kanye West's kid to have some musical chops.
3: Yeah.
2: Know?
3: For sure.
2: It'd be bad if it was really terrible.
5: Right.
3: I know.
5: Did he produce it? Do we know?
3: I don't know if
2: he
3: produced it.
2: I don't think so, because she's got other music out, and I've looked to see if he produced it, and he's not noted as any of the producers on it.
5: Well, that's cool. He's kind of letting her do her own creative thing.
2: I'm sure with Kanye, though, he probably has a lot of input.
5: Well,
3: I'm also sure if she's anything like her father, she's going to say, I don't want you to be a part of this, Dad. This is mine.
2: Yeah.
3: So. True. But anyway, so there it is. And that is what's trending.
2: All right, To Catch a Cheater is coming up right

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1: Mary is on the phone today for To Catch a Cheater, and she thinks that her boyfriend of 3 years named Scott might be messing around, so we'll see if we can help her out. Mary, sucks to come on the show this way, but what's up? Why do you think Scott might be cheating on you?
2: Oh, man. Yeah, you're right. It does suck. So basically, Scott has or had this work trip that was happening in Vegas. And, you know, we've known about it for months. I was actually really excited about it.
1: So you were going to go with him to the work trip?
2: Yeah. However, I actually broke my leg pretty bad about a month ago. So I've been super laid up, and obviously I can't, you know, walk around Vegas on crutches. So obviously I was like, you can't miss it. Like, I'm fine.
1: Right.
2: But, you know, ever since he's been back, like, things have been, like, a little weird between us. And there's just, like, a few things that happened that I was like, really?
3: Okay.
4: Like, what
3: happened?
2: Okay. So basically, like, for the last day of the conference, he didn't, like, answer his phone at all, which, one, is super weird because you're at a workplace, and two, he's, like, super anal about having his phone on him all the time. And, you know, like, when he got home, I asked him about it, and he's like, oh, it died, I was too busy. And I was like, it seemed really shady, right?
1: Okay, yeah, that's kind of weird if you're in Vegas or something like that and your significant other is not reachable.
3: But if he's at a work conference, though, isn't that kind of what you do?
2: And, like, usually, like, if he's away on work stuff, he'll FaceTime me, like, before bed and be like, hey, babe, good night, wish you were in this awesome hotel room, you know, like, something.
4: Yeah.
1: Right.
2: But, and, you know, it's weird because since he's been back, you know, I noticed on his phone that, you know, he's been getting text messages from somebody called Vegas Buddy.
4: Mm. Oh.
1: It just says right. Vegas Buddy.
2: Yep.
1: Okay.
2: And it's, like, cute little inside jokes. Miss you already.
4: Oh, no.
1: It says miss. Okay, so you actually read some of the messages.
4: No.
2: I did. I know, I'm terrible.
3: No, you're not terrible. It's his fault he made you do it.
1: Okay, so texting somebody named Vegas Buddy and miss you already.
3: That's not okay.
2: And then it gets worse.
4: What?
1: Okay.
2: Yeah. He's also not, side note, he's not usually, like, super active on social media, but lately he's been, like, liking this girl's, like, pictures all over the place. Just feels really weird.
3: Oh, right? Yeah. I'd be in her DMs right now. Oh, yeah. He's sloppy. That's stupid. Like,
2: right.
1: It seems.
3: I'm so sorry.
2: Oh, dude, you're hiding something.
1: Very
2: and, like, my
1: shady.
2: Leg's busted. Come on.
4: Yeah.
3: No, I'm so
4: it's
3: sorry.
4: It's not funny. I'm so sorry.
3: It's not just always this obvious to me.
4: Crazy.
3: But
1: seems very obvious. All right. Well, we'll play a song. You already told us what grocery store he's a rewards card member at. So we'll play a song, come back, and then call him and pretend to be from the grocery store and say that every single month we choose one lucky rewards member who gets a free gift from us, and it's flowers delivered from our floral department. And we'll see if he sends those to you or to somebody else, okay?
2: Okay. Thanks, guys.
1: Yeah, we'll get your To Catch a Cheater right after this. It's the Jubal Show. I could be

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1: Right in the middle of To Catch a Cheater, and if you're just joining us, Mary is on the phone, and she suspects that her boyfriend of 3 years named Scott might be cheating. So we're about to call him and pretend to be from the grocery store that he's a rewards member at and say that every single month we choose one lucky rewards member who gets free flowers delivered from our floral department, and we'll see if he sends those to his girlfriend, Mary, or to somebody else. But first, Mary, why don't you break down your situation for us again quickly?
2: Yeah, so basically, Scott had a work trip in Vegas that we're both super pumped for. Unfortunately, I broke my leg, cannot go on the trip. And since then, he's been acting super shady, getting text messages from his new Vegas buddy, and being weird on social media. He didn't call me. Like, he didn't call to say goodnight. He didn't answer his text right away.
3: But one of the texts that you read from a Vegas buddy was, "Miss you already."
2: So one of the text messages he got from his Vegas buddy was like, "Miss you already. Can't wait till next time."
1: That's shady.
3: Nope.
2: Very. Right. He's not a dude.
1: Are you ready for us to call him?
3: Nope.
2: I guess so.
1: Here we go.
4: Hello?
1: Hey, this is Corbett calling from I was looking for our rewards card member named Scott.
4: Yeah, this is Scott.
1: Hi, Scott. Please don't hang up. This is not a marketing phone call. I'm actually calling with a big congratulations. Thank you so much for shopping with us. You're this month's winner.
4: What?
1: Well, maybe you don't know. Every single month, we choose one rewards card member randomly that wins a free gift from us. And this month, you've won 36 long-stem red roses, a box of candy or chocolate, and a card to be delivered to anybody that you want within the 50 United States. Absolutely free.
4: Sure. Okay. Yeah. Well, let me ask you a question really quick.
1: Uh-huh.
4: Yeah. Heads or tails?
1: Tails.
4: Tails? Tails? Okay, yeah. So let me just look up an address really quick. Never mind about that first one. Just a second.
1: Oh, all right. Well, do you know the first and last name of the person that you want us to call?
4: Yeah, I only have the first name. Okay, never mind. Let's just go to the first girl. That's fine. We can just switch.
1: Okay. Oh, so you were choosing between. I see. Okay, yeah. So the first girl, what was her name?
4: Yeah, it's Emily.
2: Are you kidding me, Scott? Seriously, two girls?
1: Hey, Scott, this is the Jubal Show. It's a radio show, actually.
3: Yeah, hi, I'm Nina.
5: Hi, I'm Victoria.
1: And my name is Jubal, and we do a segment called To Catch a Cheater, where if you think your significant other might be messing around, you see who they send flowers to, and that is your girlfriend of 3 years, Mary, on the phone.
2: Wow.
4: What? Oh, God, okay. So there's no flowers, you're I'm on the radio?
1: Yeah, but I think that's like the least of your issues right now.
3: Yeah.
2: All right, what the f*** is going on?
3: Who's Emily?
4: Oh, a friend? What do you mean?
5: How many girls are there?
2: Yeah, this is bull Scott. Do not, whatever you're going to do, stop. You come back from Vegas. You don't answer your phone while you're there. You don't call me goodnight. You're super shady about your, social media and Instagram. And then you're texting your Vegas buddy. F*** you. What is going on?
4: What happens in Vegas stays in Vegas, Mary. You know that. That's the rule.
2: No. We've been together 3 years. That does not apply. I want to know the truth.
4: Oh, God. I got to be honest, Mary. Some stuff happened when I was on a work trip in Vegas. All right. We got a little wild, and I met this girl, and we partied for a few nights, and that was the one I was going to send flowers to. That's Emily. I'm sorry.
2: Okay. So that's Emily, but who's the other girl? What the f***, Scott?
4: The other girl was a dancer at a strip club. And I didn't know her last name.
2: Classy Scott, real classic Vegas boy here.
3: Yeah.
2: Wow, dude. Let me just get this straight. Well, you're in Vegas, you cheat on me with some girl named Emily, and then you around with some stripper, and I'm home.
4: I mean, I didn't actually around. That didn't happen. But I mean,
2: strip club. Shut up, Scott. shut up. I'm home by myself with a broken leg, you know, worried about you. What if something happened? He's at work. He always just texts his phone. He always answers his phone. Like, f*** you, dude. We've been together 3 years. Like, you're such a piece of shit. Wow. You know what? Good luck with your stripper friends. Like, good luck.
4: And nothing happened, Mary. Nothing
2: happened. I don't want to hear it. You know what? Nope. Just shut the fuck up.
1: Nothing happened with the stripper and the other girl, or something happened with the other girl but not the stripper?
2: You said you had wild nothing night. Happened. You're backpedaling. Like, just you have nothing.
4: Cocaine is wild, Mary.
3: What? Wow.
2: And you're doing what? I didn't know you did that. I don't know you. Obviously,
4: I don't do it. It was Vegas, man. You know?
3: Nope.
2: Yeah, I've been to Vegas, dude. And I'm not strippers and doing drugs. You know what? I'm done. And I'm telling you, your mom. You know what? I'm going to call your mom, you piece of and I'm going to tell her about all of this. We're done. We are done.
4: Don't call my mom, Mary. Like, you're on the radio.
2: Mom. Go yourself.
3: Oh, wow.
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1: It's almost time for your dirty little secret. It's the Jubal Show. And one of our listeners has a dirty little secret that his job doesn't know about. And you might be able to help him out, actually. We'll hear what it is in your dirty little secret next. It's the Jubal Show.

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3: Breaking news right here on the Jubal Show. Plastics manufacturers say costs are rising due to the war. In other words, Kim Kardashian's net worth just went up a few $100,000. She's excited. See how easy it is to create fake news. That's why every single week we bring you the cleverly named segment, Real News or Fake News, where I give you a news story from the week that's gone viral. 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
4: It's hard.
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2: This just in on The Jubal Show, LeBron James says he may retire after this season.
3: Yikes.
2: Apparently, the decision came after realizing he dribbles more in his underwear than he does on the court these days.
4: Wow.
2: See how easy it is to create fake news. That's why every single week we bring you the cleverly named segment, Real News or Fake News, where I give you a news story from the week that's gone viral, and you have to tell me if this is a real news story or a fake one that people actually believed. Here's your first headline for Real News or Fake News. Just when you thought the airlines couldn't get worse, a newborn baby charged for a premium class seat.
4: What?
2: Just when you thought the airlines couldn't get worse, a newborn baby charged for a premium class seat.
4: Good.
2: Here's the news story. A woman unexpectedly went into labor and gave birth mid-flight on a Delta Airlines flight traveling from Atlanta to Portland this week.
4: Nightmare.
2: The birth occurred about 30 minutes before landing. Apparently, two off-duty EMTs and other passengers jumped in. Flight attendants assisted. They didn't have any proper medical equipment, and they had to improvise. So they used blankets from other passengers, a shoelace as a medical tool.
4: Whoa.
2: And the baby was delivered after just a few pushes right there, midair on the plane.
5: Amazing.
4: Wow.
2: A healthy baby girl born slightly early, but immediately stabilized after birth.
4: Oh, my God.
2: Passengers described it as surreal, and the entire plane reportedly cheered after the birth of this newborn baby on the plane.
4: I believe that.
2: After it landed, emergency responders boarded the plane, and the mother and baby were taken to the hospital, both reportedly in stable condition. But after that, the parents noticed that the airline actually charged them for a seat.
4: No way.
2: They charged the newborn for a seat, citing full flight conditions and immediate boarding status. The baby was briefly listed as a lap infant for approximately 90 seconds before it was actually upgraded to passenger upon arrival.
4: Wow.
2: Delta's system allegedly flagged the situation as additional passenger detected mid-flight.
5: That's what happened.
2: Sources say the family had to spend the first few days of the newborn's life getting the fee reversed from the airline. Is this a real news story or a fake news story, Nina?
4: I'm just going to go with real. I think it's real. I could see this being an accident or not. I don't know. They probably were trying to get away with it. But, like, really, you can't charge somebody for that.
2: Victoria?

0: everything. No. It also deleted all the backups that they had at the company.
1: Wow.
0: And supposedly it deleted whatever they had for a safety net. It just took out everything. In about 9 seconds. Oh. The AI just did it. Why it's a big deal is that the small business uses the system for everything. It suddenly lost all its information, and AI wasn't directly told to do this. It decided on its own to delete everything.
2: Yikes.
0: Afterward, it even wrote an explanation saying it broke its own rules.
1: On purpose.
0: Oh, on purpose. And decided to delete everything.
1: The car is driving itself, folks.
0: Yes. And other companies have also reported AI doing similar things. And then admitting it after, like, yeah, I broke my own rules. I deleted everything. Right. What do you think?
1: Well, deal with it.
0: Yeah. Is this a real news story or a fake news story, Nina?
3: Shoot. I want to say fake because I want to hope that business is okay, but I'm going to just say real.
0: Saying it's real?
3: All right, Victoria. Living in the twilight zone.
4: It's real. It's real.
0: Saying real?
4: Yeah.
0: Producer Freeze, real news story or fake news story?
1: I believe it. I believe it's real.
0: Yes, it is 100% real. AI is just doing its own thing and rubbing it in our face.
1: Right. Yeah. And what were you talking about, Nina? The Claude or whatever that you were using, and they were asking for like personal data and stuff like that. That's why it scares me.
3: Because I have conversations with Claude. We come up with some really great solutions to problems.
0: Yeah, it's just taking notes.
4: And we still use it.
3: And you know what? It knows me better than anybody else.
0: Your phone break happens every single hour on the 20s. And then right after that, it's Nina's What's Trending. It's the Jubal Show.

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2: Hello?
3: Yep, this is Bill.
2: I'm sorry?
3: This is Bill. We got...
2: This is Bill?
3: Pretty much done. Just trying to figure out some stuff.
2: What are you doing?
3: This is Bill. Call from the plumbing. We got pretty much done, but we got to figure out some stuff. We do with the couch and things like that.
2: You're working in my bathroom, right?
3: Well, yeah, we relocated that toilet right where you want in the middle of the living room, but then there's a couch there, so I don't know. You want to move the couch into the bathroom, or you want to donate that?
2: No. I didn't want to relocate my toilet. I wanted it
3: Much harder work than I thought it was going to be. We had to, cut out the hole and do the pipe work.
2: Wait, so it's gonna
3: be,
2: what?
3: Yeah.
2: What hole?
3: For the toilet to go on top of. You see, when you have a toilet.
2: Oh, no.
3: We have a toilet that has a hole on the bottom of it so that, you could do things in the toilet, drain down that pipe, that you got there.
2: No. So what are you doing? You're putting the toilet in my living room?
3: Nope.
2: We already installed.
3: We're not putting it in the living room. It's already been installed right in the middle of the living room like you had asked.
2: So you're telling me the toilet is in my living room?
3: Yep, just like you wanted. Right there in the middle of the living room. Took the liberty of facing it toward the TV because, I figured you want to be watching things while you're doing your business.
2: No, I don't want any of that. You cut a hole in the middle of my living room and installed plumbing and a toilet.
3: Yeah, just like you would ask.
2: Why the f*** would you think someone wants a toilet installed in their living room?
3: I had questions as well about that, but now look at the invoice here. It says right in the middle of the living room, it said.
2: No, I meant the middle bathroom to the right of the living room.
3: Yeah, right in the living room. Right in the middle. That's where the toilet is, right in the middle of the living room. You want us to put more toilets in there so it can be multiple seats in the toilets? Like, we can watch the TV with the family or something?
2: Oh, my God. No, you idiot. Not the middle of the living room. The middle bathroom to the right of the living room.
3: Okay, what you want to do with the couch?
2: Don't touch the couch. Don't touch it. Don't touch anything. What I want is for you to have half of a brain. Because who the would want a toilet in their living room?
3: Well, you did.
2: No, I didn't. Because if you could read, you would know I wouldn't want a toilet in the middle of my living room.
3: Well, I tested it out. It's actually kind of nice of you.
2: I'm sorry, are you a Neanderthal?
3: No, I don't know who Bill Neanderthal is. My name's Bill Johnson.
2: You are probably the stupidest person I've ever met in my life. The stupidest person alive. And on the way back, I'm going to call your boss and get you fired. Thank you for ruining my day.
4: Okay, well, I'll just let you know. This is actually Jubal from the Jubal Show doing a phone prank on you, and your husband set you up.
2: What?
4: It's a joke. 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
2: Oh, my God. I was just sitting here picturing a toilet in the middle of my living room and they just destroyed everything. 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
2: Give us 3 minutes and we'll give you everything you need to know for the day. It's time for Nina's What's Trending.
3: If somebody came up to you and they're like, hey, you want to go to Mars?
4: Let's go.
2: Yeah, let's do it.
3: Are you trying to go?
2: Yeah, absolutely.
3: Even if it takes you about 3 to 4 months to train for a trip to Mars?
5: Yeah, yeah. Absolutely. Because then you guys be in a facility where, like, you're getting trained.
3: Okay,
5: so then I'll get ripped. And then,
3: well, then just hold on.
4: I don't want to eat too much.
3: Hold on. Remember your answer right now. And then once you hear the rules and what the training requirements are, then you can answer it again and see if it's the same.
5: Someone tells me my answer is going to be the same.
4: Okay, I just want to go to Mars that bad, huh?
3: Well, let's see if it's the same. And you we'll find out in just a second. Well, but first, this is wild. Did you know that the Waymos and Tesla, like automatic driving cars or whatever, never could get ticketed?
4: No.
3: Because they're just driving around and they have to give a ticket to a person. And so they couldn't pull them over. They just can't get a ticket.
4: What about the photo tickets that we get?
3: Right. Well, they don't have to because it's a driverless car.
5: Okay, so if I just duck my head and run through a red light, I don't have to get ticketed because, like, they can't see me.
2: You just tell them it was a driverless car.
5: It was a driverless car.
4: Okay, see, well, I thought
3: that's kind of dumb because you have a license plate that goes directly to your place.
4: But I thought they could take a photo and then send the ticket to the company that owns the car.
3: Okay, well, they couldn't before, but they can now.
4: Oh, okay.
3: So, starting July 1st, that is going to be the new rule. And this happens a lot in California, especially because there's a lot more Waymos all over the streets.
4: Right.
3: But they weren't able to ticket them at all. But now Tesla, Waymo, they're going to start getting all the tickets in the mail. That's probably going to be somebody's job. You know, like, their job is going to be to field all of the different types of, like, tickets that
5: How
3: their vehicles receive.
5: Fun would that job be? I would just be cracking up left and right at that job. Are you kidding me? Seeing all the dumb things those cars do?
3: Let's go back to where you think you want to be on Mars, okay? Because I'm ready to send you real quick. But if you would like a trip to Mars, you only have to train for it for about 3 to 4 months. You will have to give up coffee, alcohol, relations, and daily showers.
4: Boring.
3: So you're going to have to submit to regular blood tests. You can't communicate with other people that are going to be going to Mars. You must exercise for an hour every single day. You can only shower for 5 minutes twice a week.
4: I'm out.
3: You have limited clothing and laundry facilities. You can only eat rationed prepackaged space-style food.
2: Cool.
3: No alcohol. Nope. You're not getting cookies, boy.
4: I'm out.
3: You're only allowed just 1 to 2 hour video calls with family and friends once a week.
2: That'd be sweet.
4: But you're okay with all those restrictions.
2: Oh, yeah. I'm good with it. Especially the food stuff. That sounds fun.
3: So your answer is still yes?
2: Yeah.
3: Okay.
2: Yeah,
3: Victoria, is your answer still yes?
5: I don't know. I was trying to think of the word for it, but it's, I don't know. I feel like I'm someone who, like, having a construct schedule and, like, routine.
2: Structure. Yeah.
5: That was the word I was thinking of. Thank you. Oh, my God. I'm so sorry. Having a structured lifestyle could really help me.
2: Oh, it sounds nice.
3: I think it's going to make you... It could really help you.
5: I think I could use, like, a structured... Like, the coffee thing would get me, but, like, Celsius, ooh.
2: Do a little reading, eat some breakfast, do some yoga, workout.
4: Nice. You know, we start the show at the same time every day. And Victoria can't show up for that.
2: Yeah.
4: So I don't know what
6: it's not
4: more
6: structure enough.
4: That structure. Yeah, the same part. Time every day, be it at work.
3: I just worry
2: See,
3: about
2: that's
3: her.
2: The thing. If you're locked in a cell, you're already there.
5: Oh, thank you.
3: That is what's trending.
2: Your first day of follow-up is coming up right after this.

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1: Liam is on the phone today for a first date follow-up, and he's getting ghosted by a woman named Zoe. So in a few minutes, we're going to call her and see if she'll tell us why she's ghosting him and maybe get him a second date. But first, Liam, why do you think you're getting ghosted?
2: Because my crazy ex won't stop screwing me over.
3: Okay.
1: Okay. Yeah. You think your ex is the reason that you're getting ghosted?
4: Yikes.
2: Yeah, like, the date was going good, but we were at a restaurant, and then my ex walked in.
1: Oh.
2: She didn't see me, and I tried not to pay attention to it, that she was there.
3: Mm-hmm. Mm-hmm.
2: But, you know, I do think I was preoccupied, so it might have seemed like I wasn't listening to her. I think it was a bit obvious, because at one point she asked if I was okay.
1: And
2: I responded that I was fine, but
3: date,
2: my ex was there.
3: So your date was trying to check in to make sure that you were okay. She didn't realize that your ex had walked in.
2: Yeah, no, she was being really nice about it and everything.
3: Okay.
2: And I was a little weirded out by the fact that she was there.
1: Right, so you feel like you were just kind of preoccupied and not really like listening to her and being like a good date because you were just thinking about your ex.
4: Oh,
2: yeah, I was really distracted by it. And then when I responded that I was fine, but that my ex was there, I don't know why, but I just started saying that and then I started crying. And
3: Okay.
4: That'd be it.
3: Yeah, that is hard.
1: Okay, so yeah, that would be awkward if I started crying over my ex on a first date.
3: It would make me feel like you're still into your ex.
1: Yeah.
2: Yeah, I think she thinks that exactly that. Then, you know, I'm not over, and, you know, I don't know why I started crying. It just kind of happened, and she was really nice about it. But, you know, if I was her, I'd definitely be ghosting me. I just wanted to be able to explain and see if I could maybe go out with her again, because I honestly think she's awesome.
1: Okay.
3: Oh, so you want to try to recover.
1: Yeah, all right, well, we'll play a song, come back, and then we'll call her and see if you bursting into tears over your ex on a date is the reason you're getting ghosted. We'll find out and see if you still want another date with her, okay?
2: All right, sounds great.
1: All right, well, get your first date follow-up.

0: If you're just joining us for today's first day follow-up, Liam is on the phone and he's getting ghosted by a woman named Zoe. So we're about to call her and see if she'll tell us why she's ghosting him and maybe get him a second date. But first, Liam, why don't you refresh our memory about why you think you're getting ghosted?
1: I really think it's because my ex won't stop screwing me over. And, you know, the date was going good and I kind of got preoccupied after she walked in. I didn't realize that, you know, I was going to feel a particular way. And she asked if I was okay. But when I responded that I was fine, my ex was there, I started crying. And I guess she thinks I'm not over or something.
0: Yeah.
1: You know, really? I definitely understand, but I'd really like to go out with her again.
0: That would all be very awkward. So we'll see if we can help you out, okay? I'm going to dial her phone number.
2: You sound so sweet.
0: Yeah, right now. Here we go.
3: Hello?
0: Hi, may I speak to Zoe, please?
3: This is me.
0: Hi, Zoe. How are you? This is a radio show. It's called The Jubal Show.
2: Hi, Zoe. I'm Nina.
4: Hi, I'm Victoria.
0: And my name is Jubal. What's up?
3: Hello. Okay. Hi.
0: Have you ever heard of the show before?
3: No, sorry.
0: That's all right.
2: Okay.
0: Yeah, that's all right. You haven't heard of it now.
3: Yeah. I'm sorry I'm not a radio person.
0: That's all good.
4: Yeah, podcast.
0: We do a segment on the show that's called Your First Date Follow-Up. So that's where if you go out on a date with somebody and then you end up ghosting them, that person can email us to get you on the phone and find out why you're getting ghosted. So we got an email about you from somebody. That's why we're calling. Yeah. His name is Liam, and he's wondering why you're ghosting him. Would you mind telling us?
3: He's a psycho?
4: Whoa.
2: What makes you say that?
0: He's a psycho.
4: Yikes.
3: So he seemed, you know, nice at first.
0: Like we talked to him, and he sounded super, he sounded nice.
2: So sweet.
0: Yeah. I didn't get psycho vibes from him.
3: No, he seems nice. There was just a few things that he said that, like, I couldn't shake.
2: Okay, like what? So, telling us what that was?
3: We were, you know, talking, obviously making small talk and getting to know each other. And he, you know, I told him that my dad had just gotten laid off.
0: Laid off, okay.
3: And he responded by saying, "That's so cool. Good for him."
4: Huh.
0: Oh. So your dad getting laid off?
2: That would be very uncomfortable.
3: Yeah. My dad getting laid off.
0: Cool. Like, good for him. That is a weird response to that.
3: Yeah.
0: Okay.
3: So, you know, I'm sitting there like, huh, all right. So, like, we just, you know, moved on to, like, I don't know, talking about something else. And then, like, out of nowhere, he just said, like, "I hope your dad's not good because I want to beat him."
4: Wait, what?
0: What?
4: What?
0: He wants...
3: Yeah. I literally have, like, no idea why he would want to, like, beat up my dad.
0: What the heck?
3: So I'm just, like, not sure, you know, what's happening. And...
2: Even if he has a logical explanation.
4: What?
3: I mean, I don't know what he could say that won't... I mean, like, that's pretty messed up.
0: Yeah. Well, let's ask him, because Liam is actually on the phone listening and wants to talk to you, Zoe.
1: Hello? Hello?
2: Zoe?
3: Hello? You acted like a complete psycho. Like, who says that you're glad my dad got laid off from his job and that you want to beat him up?
4: That's a fair question.
1: No, I am so, so sorry about that. Like,
0: why would you say that, Liam?
1: I was really distracted when my ex showed up and I was not being present at all, especially just random times throughout the conversation.
3: Yeah, but like, why would you rejoice over my dad getting laid off and like want to beat him up? I don't understand where that would come into play.
4: What do you have against her dad?
1: No, when I was distracted and everything, And when you said that your dad got laid off, I thought that you had said that your dad plays golf. And so I responded saying that that's true.
2: Logical explanation.
4: But how?
2: He wasn't paying attention because he was distracted. I've been in this situation. That's why.
0: Are you serious?
1: No, I misheard some words and like, you know, I really liked you and I was thinking how cool it would be if I got to meet your dad and, you know, go play golf with him at some point. And so that's what I meant when I said that I would beat him. I wanted to beat him at golf. I didn't want to beat him like with my fists or anything. Like,
0: wow.
1: I'm really, really sorry.
3: Aww. Okay. I mean, that's a first for me. I guess I'm glad that you didn't want to beat my dad.
2: Yeah.
3: After the date, I even called my dad on the way home to tell him that he needed to watch out for you because this guy's a little psycho and trying to fight my dad.
0: Wow. So, well, Zoe, would you like to go out with Liam again now that you know he doesn't want to assault your father? We'll pay for it.
3: I mean, yeah, I'll give him another chance, yeah.
1: Yes, thank you very much. I really do appreciate it. I hate making bad first impressions.
3: And, great, now I have to call my dad and tell him that I'm going out with this psycho again. So.
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0: 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I could be.

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3: Good morning. Can I take your order?
4: Can I get a tall chai?
5: And a large black coffee.
4: A what?
5: Large black coffee.
4: Do you mean a venti?
5: No, I mean a large.
4: He means a venti. Yeah, the biggest one you got.
3: Venti is large.
5: No, venti is 20.
4: Danny.
5: Yeah. Large is large. In fact, tall is large, and grande is Spanish for large. Venti's the only one that doesn't mean large. It's also the only one that's Italian. Congratulations, you're stupid in three languages.
6: It's almost time for America's favorite trivia game, You versus Victoria. Your chance to take on Victoria Ramirez in a game of trivia for Charlie Puth tickets. Go to thejubalshow.com if you think you have what it takes to beat Victoria.
4: Yeah. I typed like a zero on my computer right now, and it gave me like a sad face.
7: Why?
4: I don't know.
8: Knows you're gonna lose.
6: Your computer just gave you a sad face.
4: I don't know where it came from.
7: I'm like, that was like your score. Is that what's happening? Predicting your score?
4: No. What? Okay. First off, that has nothing to do with my score. Second off, that was just random. I don't know where the emoji came from because I don't even have.

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2: Oh, right! To call you stupid would be an insult to stupid people! I've worn dresses with higher IQs, but you think you're an intellectual, don't you, Ape?
3: It's time for America's favorite trivia game, You versus Victoria. Your chance to take on Victoria Ramirez in a game of trivia for Charlie Puth tickets. So let's meet today's contestant for You versus Victoria, Sandra. What's up, Sandra? How are you?
4: I'm great. How are you guys doing?
3: Good.
5: Fantastic.
6: I could be better. My computer's mad at me.
4: Well, that's good for me.
3: Yeah.
6: Yes. Okay.
3: That's great for you.
6: Wow.
3: All right. We're going to send Victoria out of the studio. And while she's leaving, Sandra, the game is played like this. You have 30 seconds to answer as many questions as possible. If you don't know one, just say pass. And Victoria has to beat you outright to win, okay?
4: Okay.
3: All right. Are you ready?
4: Yes.
3: Okay, your time starts now.
7: Which artist cut off part of his ear in 1888?
4: Pass.
7: What organ in the human body detoxifies chemicals and metabolizes drugs?
4: Liver.
7: What is the only planet in our solar system with a name derived from Greek rather than Roman mythology?
4: Pluto.
7: What is the study of fungi called?
4: Pass.
7: What is the name of the first artificial Earth satellite?
4: Pass.
3: All right, got that in. We'll bring Victoria back into the... I don't know what she's doing outside. She's like signing something to me. I couldn't... What are you doing, Victoria?
6: I was going to say, I'm going to win, but I couldn't figure out how to do the in with my fingers.
5: You're sign languaging it?
6: Okay, not properly sign language.
7: Go W and N.
6: Wow.
5: Yeah.
6: Just sign something very different.
3: All right, Victoria.
7: No. Welcome.
3: Back in studio and apparently ready to go. Here we go. Victoria, 30 seconds to answer as many questions as possible. If you don't know one, just say pass. And you have to beat Sandra outright to win. And Sandra, you can tell Victoria when to go.
4: Good. All right. Are you ready?
6: I think so.
4: Get set. Drummer boy.
6: Go.
4: Go.
7: Oh, my God. Which artist cut off part of his ear in 1888?
6: You started this. I hope you know that.
3: Who?
6: You.
7: And it keeps working, yes. Which is crazy.
6: No, wait, what was the question? Oh, Van Gogh. Wait, his arm or his ear?
7: What organ in the human body detoxifies chemicals and metabolizes drugs?
6: Huh? Oh, what organ? Is it your liver?
7: What is the only planet in our solar system with a name derived from
6: Uranus.
7: Greek rather than Roman mythology? What is the study of fungi called?
6: Oh, crap. Wait, give me a second. Study of fungi? Wait. I'm going to guess something really stupid.
7: Victoria.
4: The study of a fungi.
6: You're dumb, Nina. Is it like edu fungi?
5: Drummer boy's a fungi, isn't he?
6: Y'all are dumb. Y'all suck.
3: Let's send it over to the scoreboard and see how you guys did.
7: That's what I'm saying. Exactly.
3: Our scoreboard producer freeze.
5: Victoria actually had three.
6: Yeah, I did.
5: And Sandra only had one.
6: Whoa.
4: Oh, my God.
3: I know, that's shocking.
7: Drummer boy, backfire.
6: So wait, what'd you say?
3: Sandra's embarrassed.
4: I got a rematch.
5: She instantly wants a rematch.
4: Definitely, I'm mad now.
3: Yeah, you have to call back, Sandra. We'll get you in again. I know, you can come back from this embarrassment. I'm sorry. You didn't beat Victoria, but you do get Charlie Puth tickets just for playing.
4: Thank you.
3: Yep, let's get the answers now with Nina.
7: She sounds so legit mad.
5: Disappointed.
7: The artist that cut off part of his ear in 1888 was Vincent Van Gogh.
6: Yikes, sounds like it hurt.
7: The organ in the human body that detoxifies chemicals and metabolizes drugs is the liver.
6: Yeah, it does.
5: I knew you'd get that one right.
7: The only planet.
6: Not alcohol, like, oh, crap.
7: In our solar system that with a name derived from Greek rather than Roman mythology is Uranus.
3: Oh, you got it.
6: Yeah, it is.
4: And that's my planet, too.
5: Sandra's really disappointed in herself.
7: The study of fungi is called mycology. And the name...

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2: Hello?
3: Hey, this is Pete Eakins. I'm calling from Elementary School. I'm one of the assistant principals here, and I was looking for Gabe's mommy, Emily.
2: Hi, yes, this is Emily. Is something wrong?
3: A little bit of an issue today with your youngster, Gabe. You know, these third graders, they can get a little rowdy. But we're actually very excited, and I just wanted to let you know that he's going to have to stay after school for, I guess about an hour and a half today.
2: Why?
3: Because the match starts right after school. So, but it shouldn't take too long, you know, depending on the conditioning and
2: what match? Can you repeat?
3: Yeah. Sorry about that. I don't know if you've heard of the new disciplinary way that we're handling arguments in the classroom. So Gabe got into a little bit of an argument with one of his classmates, Tommy. And they were just kind of arguing, you know, how kids will do when they're in third grade. The match between them will start right after the bell rings. And then, it's slated for 12 rounds, but these barely go over six, you know.
2: Wait, what are you talking about? I'm confused.
3: The boxing match.
2: Are you kidding me?
3: No. maybe you didn't get the paperwork that we sent home with the children. But yeah, any children who have an argument, we're now asking them to settle it in the octagon or the ring, you know.
2: Having the kids like chicken fight each other?
3: They box, mixed martial arts, whatever they choose. Your son chose boxing. So he's going to be boxing Tommy today right after the bell ring.
2: No. I didn't see. I do not consent to this. This is not okay. I'm picking up my kid right when school ends. This is f***ing ridiculous. Oh. You're having kids box?
3: But yeah, we just figure it's a good way for them to settle their own arguments, also get a little physical conditioning because, you know, these kids are on their phone all the time. So Gabe's been pulled out of class. He's been training all day with our trainer. And wow, he's got a mean right hook. I'll tell you that much. If I was Tommy, I wouldn't want to be getting in the ring with him.
2: I'm coming over there right now. I'm going to go get my kid. Put him in the office and I'm going to come and get him.
3: The match doesn't start till after school, but you're welcome to come. Sorry, I couldn't hear you there. Your phone sounded like you were underwater. You're taking a shower or something?
2: Listen to me. There is no match. Put my kid in the office with a book. That is the end of it. I'm coming down there right now. I'm going to report you. This is insane.
3: And we're making, you know what? We're making a lot of money for the school on YouTube, too, because this thing is racking up the views.
2: No. This has gone way too far. My husband is going to come down there right now, and he's going to kick your ass. I'm not kidding you.
3: Oh, does he want to get in the ring with me? Because I'll box him, too.
2: No. Oh, my God. Hey. Oh, my God.
3: Emily, this is actually Jubal from The Jubal Show doing a phone prank on you, and your husband set you up.
2: What?
3: It's a joke. He just wanted to mess with you.
2: Oh, my God. I was literally picturing this boxing ring of these little kids, like, punching each other in the face. I'm not kidding.
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1: Give us 3 minutes and we'll give you everything you need to know for the day. It's time for Nina's What's Trending.
2: Northwest has fallen in her pop's footsteps. She just dropped a new EP and a new song with a music video. And you're going to hear it because she describes it as a combination of rap and metal.
1: All right.
2: So
3: I just realized you're talking about the person. I was thinking Northwest what? Like Film Forum, Northwest.
2: Oh, my,
3: like,
2: my bad. The child of Kim Kardashian and Kanye West.
3: It took me a minute to realize what you're talking about.
2: Okay, maybe I should always say that. Northwest, the child of Kanye and Kim Kardashian.
3: I think geographic.
2: If you only could choose one word to describe this year of 2026 so far, I mean, it is a new month, 4 months in. What is the one word that you would use to describe it as?
3: Fun.
2: Okay. Jubal?
1: Is dry hump one word?
3: Why? Why?
2: Okay. Freeze.
4: Rainy.
2: Okay.
4: Because I'm new to this area, you know?
3: Are we just going to skip over why he chose dry hump?
4: I'm not allowing him to expunge on that at all.
1: You just keep waiting for it to get good, you know? But it's just like, it's just not getting there. It's like on the verge of something really good happening, but it's like, nope.
2: That's okay. Psych. That means it's close. You're close.
1: Oh. It's close.
2: It's close.
4: This is getting weird.
2: Well, we're letting the year turn around. As of the first 4 months of the year, Americans were asked how to describe it, and the word that they chose was stressful.
4: Yeah, that's a good word.
3: I think people are making themselves stressed out half the time. It's like, just don't think about anything. You're not stressed.
4: Gandhi.
1: It is true.
2: Yeah, I guess if you don't think about anything, there's nothing going on. Yeah.
3: Only worry about things you can fix.
4: Good point, man. Right. Good point.
3: And also,
1: how important are things, really?
3: Yeah.
1: In the grand scheme of things.
2: I guess they're just
1: things.
2: It depends on who you are. Mm-hmm.
3: Life is just life. Just let it be life, and you know? Yeah. Just ride the wave, baby. You can't stop it. You can't move it. You can't beat it.
1: There's lessons in everything, you know? So if you're going through a tough, stressful time, there's a lesson in it. You know, if something's terrible, learn your lesson. And then all of a sudden, problems don't become that bad. You're just like, wow, my life sucks right now. But hey, I'm learning a lesson. Eventually, it's not going to suck. But right now,
4: there's something gained.
1: Let's just feel all the suck. I'm not going to let this beat me, but I'm going to learn everything I can from it.
3: Yeah.
1: I don't. Let it wash over you. Let the suck wash over you.
2: And then you remove it. Okay, so Northwest, the daughter of Kanye West and Kim Kardashian, has released a new song. And it's described as part metal, part rap. And her mother describes her as their little goth girl. And this is it.
1: Okay.
4: It's not what I expected from her.
1: Yeah, it's cool.
2: I don't hate it. It's called North Forever.
4: I can see a mosh pit moshing to this.
3: Yeah.
1: Yeah, it's not bad. I mean, you would expect Kanye West's kid to have some musical chops.
2: Yeah. Know? For sure.
1: It'd be bad if it was really terrible.
4: Right.
2: I know.
4: Did he produce it? Do we know?
2: I don't know if he produced it.
1: I don't think so, because she's got other music out, and I've looked to see if he produced it, he's not noted as any of the producers.
4: Well, that's cool. He's kind of let her do her own creative thing.
1: I'm sure with Kanye, though, he probably has a lot of input.
2: Well, I'm also sure if she's anything like her father, she's going to say, I don't want you to be a part of this, Dad. This is mine.
1: Yeah.
2: But anyway, so there it is. And that is what's trending.
1: All right, To Catch a Cheater is coming up right after this. It's The Jubal Show.

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1: Mary is on the phone today for To Catch a Cheater, and she thinks that her boyfriend of 3 years named Scott might be messing around, so we'll see if we can help her out. Mary, sucks to come on the show this way, but what's up? Why do you think Scott might be cheating on you?
2: Oh, man. Yeah, you're right. It does suck. So basically, Scott has or had this work trip that was happening in Vegas. And, you know, we've known about it for months. I was actually really excited about it.
1: So you were going to go with him to the work trip?
2: Yeah. However, I actually broke my leg pretty bad about a month ago. So I've been super laid up, and obviously I can't, you know, walk around Vegas on crutches. So obviously I was like, you can't miss it. Like, I'm fine.
1: Right.
2: But, you know, ever since he's been back, like, things have been, like, a little weird between us. And there's just, like, a few things that happened that I was like, really?
3: Okay.
4: Like, what
3: happened?
2: Okay. So basically, like, for the last day of the conference, he didn't, like, answer his phone at all, which, one, is super weird because you're at a workplace, and two, he's, like, super anal about having his phone on him all the time. And, you know, like, when he got home, I asked him about it, and he's like, oh, it died, I was too busy. I was like, it just, like, I don't know, it seemed really shady, right?
1: Okay, yeah, that's kind of weird if you're in Vegas or something like that and your significant other is not reachable.
3: But if he's at a work conference, though, isn't that kind of what you do?
2: And, like, usually, like, if he's away on work stuff, he'll FaceTime me, like, before bed and be like, hey, babe, good night, wish you were in this awesome hotel room, you know, like, something.
4: Right.
2: But, and, you know, it's weird because since he's been back, you know, I noticed on his phone that, you know, he's been getting text messages from somebody called Vegas Buddy.
4: Mm. Oh.
1: It just says right. Vegas Buddy.
2: Yep.
1: Okay.
2: And it's, like, cute little inside jokes. Miss you already.
4: Oh, no.
1: It says miss. Okay, so you actually read some of the messages.
4: No.
2: I did. I know I'm terrible.
3: No, you're not terrible. It's his fault. He made you do it.
1: Okay, so texting somebody named Vegas Buddy and miss you already.
3: That's not okay.
2: And then it gets worse.
4: What?
1: Okay.
2: Yeah. He's also not, side note, he's not usually, like, super active on social media, but lately he's been, like, liking this girl's, like, pictures all over the place. Just feels really weird.
3: Oh,
2: right?
3: Yeah. I'd be in her DMs right now. Oh, yeah. He's sloppy. That's stupid. Like,
2: right?
1: It seems.
3: I'm so sorry.
2: Dude, you're hiding something. And
1: very,
2: like,
1: shady.
2: My leg's busted. Come on.
4: Yeah.
3: No, I'm so
4: it's
3: sorry.
4: It's not funny. I'm so sorry.
3: It's not just always this obvious to me.
4: Crazy.
3: But
1: seems very obvious. All right. Well, we'll play a song. You already told us what grocery store he's a rewards card member at. So we'll play a song, come back, and then call him and pretend to be from the grocery store and say that every single month we choose one lucky rewards member who gets a free gift from us, and it's flowers delivered from our floral department. And we'll see if he sends those to you or to somebody else, okay?
2: Okay, thanks, guys.
1: Yeah, we'll get you To Catch a Cheater right after this. It's the Jubal Show.

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2: Right in the middle of To Catch a Cheater, and if you're just joining us, Mary is on the phone, and she suspects that her boyfriend of 3 years named Scott might be cheating. So we're about to call him and pretend to be from the grocery store that he's a rewards member at and say that every single month we choose one lucky rewards member who gets free flowers delivered from our floral department, and we'll see if he sends those to his girlfriend, Mary, or to somebody else. But first, Mary, why don't you break down your situation for us again quickly?
3: Yeah, so basically, Scott had a work trip in Vegas that we're both super pumped for. Unfortunately, I broke my leg, cannot go on the trip. And since then, he's been acting super shady, getting text messages from his new Vegas buddy, and being weird on social media. He didn't call me. Like, he didn't call to say goodnight. He, like, didn't answer his text right away.
4: But one of the texts that you read from Vegas buddy was, "Miss you already."
3: So one of the text messages he got from his Vegas buddy was like, "Miss you already. Can't wait till next time."
2: That's shady.
4: Nope.
3: There he's right. Not a dude.
2: Are you ready for us to call him?
4: Nope.
3: I guess so.
2: Here we go.
5: Hello?
2: Hey, this is Corbett calling from I was looking for our rewards card member named Scott.
5: Yeah, this is Scott.
2: Hi, Scott. Please don't hang up. This is not a marketing phone call. I'm actually calling with a big congratulations. Thank you so much for shopping with us. You're this month's winner.
5: What?
2: Well, maybe you don't know. Every single month, we choose one rewards card member randomly that wins a free gift from us. And this month, you've won 36 long-stem red roses, a box of candy or chocolate, and a card to be delivered to anybody that you want within the 50 United States. Absolutely free.
5: Sure. Okay. Yeah. Well, let me ask you a question really quick.
2: Uh-huh.
5: Yeah. Heads or tails?
2: Tails.
5: Tails? Tails? Okay, yeah. So let me just look up an address really quick. Never mind about that first one. Just a second.
2: Oh, all right. Well, do you know the first and last name of the person that you want us to call?
5: Yeah, oh, I only have the first name. Okay, never mind. Let's just go to the first girl. That's fine. We can switch.
2: Okay. Oh, so he was choosing between. I see. Okay, yeah. So the first girl, what was her name?
5: Yeah, it's Emily.
3: Are you kidding me, Scott? Seriously, two girls?
2: Hey, Scott, this is the Jubal Show. It's a radio show, actually.
4: Yeah, hi, I'm Nina.
6: Hi, I'm Victoria.
2: And my name's Jubal, and we do a segment called To Catch a Cheater, where if you think your significant other might be messing around, you see who they send flowers to, and that is your girlfriend of 3 years, Mary, on the phone.
3: Wow.
5: What? Oh, God, okay. So there's no flowers, I'm on the radio?
2: Yeah, but I think that's like the least of your issues right now.
4: Yeah.
3: All right, what the f*** is going on?
4: Who's Emily?
5: A friend? What do you mean?
6: How many girls are there?
3: Yeah, this is bull Scott. Do not, whatever you're going to do, like, stop. You come back from Vegas. You don't answer your phone while you're there. You don't call me goodnight. You're super shady about your, you know, social media and Instagram. And then you're texting your Vegas buddy. F*** you. What is going on?
5: What happens in Vegas stays in Vegas, Mary. You know that. That's the rule.
6: No.
3: We've been together 3 years. That does not apply. I want to know the truth.
5: Oh, God. I got to be honest, Mary. Some stuff happened when I was on a work trip in Vegas. All right. We got a little wild, and I met this girl, and we partied for a few nights, and that was the one I was going to send flowers to. That's Emily. I'm sorry.
3: Okay. So that's Emily, but who's the other girl? What the f***, Scott?
5: The other girl was a dancer at a strip club, and I didn't know her last name.
3: Classy Scott, real classic Vegas boy here.
4: Yeah.
3: Wow, dude. Let me just get this straight. While you're in Vegas, you cheat on me with some girl named Emily, and then you around with some stripper, and I'm home.
5: I mean, I didn't actually around. That didn't happen. But I mean, you know, strip club.
3: Shut up, Scott. Shut up. I'm home by myself with a broken leg, you know, worried about you. What if something happened? He's at work. He always just texts his phone. He always answers his phone. Like, f*** you, dude. We've been together 3 years. Like, you're such a piece of shit. Wow. You know what? Good luck with your stripper friends. Like, good luck.
5: But nothing happened, Mary. Yeah, nothing happened.
3: I don't want to hear it. You know what? Nope. Just shut the f*** up.
2: Nothing happened with the stripper and the other girl, or something happened with the other girl but not the stripper?
3: You said you had wild
5: nothing
3: night.
5: Happened.
3: You're backpedaling. Like, just you have nothing.
5: Cocaine is wild, Mary.
4: What?
2: Wow.
3: And you're doing what? I didn't know you did that. I don't know you. Obviously,
5: I don't do it. It was Vegas, man. You know.
4: Nope.
3: Yeah, I've been to Vegas, dude. And I'm not strippers and doing drugs. You know what? I'm done. And I'm telling your mom. You know what? I'm going to call your mom, you piece of and I'm going to tell her about all of this. We're done. We are done.
5: Don't call my mom, Mary. Like, you brought something on the radio.
4: Oh, wow.
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2: It's almost time for your dirty little secret. 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And you might be able to help him out, actually. You'll hear what it is in your dirty little secret next. It's the Jubal Show.

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1: You can literally make money doing anything these days.
2: True.
1: And there's one fourth grader who's making headlines today because he's literally making hundreds of thousands of dollars. Ooh. All to get back at his parents.
3: My man.
1: We'll tell you what it is next. So if you're a kid listening to this and you think your parents are dumb, you might be able to set yourself up for early retirement.
2: Right.
1: We'll tell you how this 9-year-old is raking it in right after this.

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2: A 9-year-old boy is making headlines today because he's literally making hundreds of thousands of dollars off of his stupid parents.
3: Yeah.
2: His words, not mine. But how is this fourth grader making more money than the president? Because he was mad at his parents?
3: Whoa.
2: A fourth grader named JR is not only about to become a millionaire before he hits double digits in age, but he's become a hero for every elementary school kid in the country.
3: Oh, no.
2: And probably every adult's upset inner child who wishes they could get back at their parent for being big dummy heads. But it all happened after this ninth grader named JR got in trouble one evening for what his parents describe as a correcting behavior.
3: Oh.
2: So they wanted to correct some behavior, so they sent him upstairs. And JR apparently ran upstairs in tears and reportedly told them, "I'm going to write a book about you guys to embarrass you."
3: That's amazing.
2: Yeah. You know, the parents were like, "Yeah, whatever.
4: Right.
2: You're 9. Shut up. Go to your room."
3: Yeah.
2: You're not going to write a book about anything. All you barely know how to read. You just learned. Come on. Well, apparently this kid actually, within hours, started sketching what would become the first installment in his now growing comic series.
4: Oh, he's got a whole series coming out about it.
2: The debut titled Emerald Warrior versus Stupid Parents.
4: It introduces
2: JR, this kid who wrote it, as a masked superhero battling two exaggerated villain characters who are clearly inspired by his parents.
3: Yeah.
2: The villains are depicted as over-the-top rule enforcers who attempt to block the hero's plans at every turn, whether it's stopping him from staying up late or preventing access to snacks.
3: Not access to snacks.
4: The real villains of the world.
2: We're talking about a 9-year-old who's literally making hundreds of thousands of dollars and going viral because his parents tried to punish him one night and he was angry, so he said he was going to write a book to embarrass them, and he's actually doing it and now has a whole comic series that people can't stop buying. According to his mother, the use of the word stupid is intentional. Because apparently they don't say that word in their house. And that's why he used it, because he knew it would get a reaction out of his parents.
5: Oh my gosh, his parents must be really proud, actually.
2: Also kind of upset, right?
4: Right.
2: You'd be proud, but you'd also be like, and he actually used the word stupid when he knows he can't say it. Right. But also, he's putting it to good use. Yes. So are we mad?
4: Yes.
2: Can we be mad?
5: No.
4: Some parents are too caught up and they won't even be proud of him.
5: Are you sure?
3: Oh,
5: I could see some parents taking credit for it, though. Be like, okay, see, that's why we treated you that way, because we wanted to push you to the limit and know that you could do that.
2: Early pages of his comic book include lines like, "You think you can control me? You can control me with bedtimes? I'm the Emerald Warrior."
4: My man.
5: That's so cute.
3: That's really cute.
2: "Not if we enforce the rules" is something that the parents shout before activating their no fun beam.
5: What an incredible imagination.
4: Yeah,
5: I'm
4: seriously.
5: Sorry, I'd be proud. If that was my kid, I'd be so proud.
2: In one panel of the comic book, the hero, who's the 9-year-old kid that's writing this series, says, "Freedom means dessert before dinner."
5: You know, he still doesn't get that at home, though.
4: Right.
3: Oh, honestly. So he writes about it. That way you can at least imagine it in his brain.
4: He's living vicariously through his cartoon.
2: I'm talking about a 9-year-old boy who's making headlines today and making hundreds of thousands of dollars off his new comic book series that was inspired one night when he got in trouble and told his parents he was going to write a book to embarrass them.
3: That's impressive.
2: And it's called The Emerald Warrior versus the Stupid Parents.
3: I think I'm more impressed that he actually was able to, like, he wrote it, but then still got it out to people.
4: Right.
3: Like, did it? I don't know if you guys did it, but, like, when I was younger, I wrote, like, a song about my parents.
4: You did?
2: You did, Victoria?
3: Yeah, did y'all ever do that? Like,
2: I wrote songs, but not about
5: my parents.
3: What was
4: the name of the song?
3: Well, it was little stupid ones. Like, when they sent me to my room, it's like, "You suck."
2: Oh, so
3: it's
2: you would do the same thing as this kid, except he wrote a book and actually got it published and is making a lot of money. But you would actually do that? You would write songs about your parents if they sent you to...
3: Yeah, and I would just sit in my room and I would play, like, either I would just tap my fingers or whatever, because I was like one of those little kids that just needed something to do. I love my room. So also, you send me to my room, I don't mind it. And so
4: I write a song.
3: Yeah, I would write songs and they'd be like, "What are you doing?" I'd get let out way faster than my brother would, because I'd be quiet. I'd be like just keep minding my manners versus crying, asking to be let out. But it was just like, "You sent me to my room, you suck. You sent me to my room, you suck." Like,
4: that song sucks too.
2: Yeah, see, that's, maybe that's why.
5: That's why.
2: Maybe that's why this kid is making money off of his way to get back at his parents.
3: Songs, you know? Okay. They were just
4: not the same thing.
3: Okay.
2: His Emerald Warrior versus the Stupid Parents series is gaining momentum, all fueled by word of mouth. And people are just buying it like crazy. So the kid is on pace to make $1 million this year.
3: Wow.
2: All because he wanted to get back at his parents for punishing him.
4: I'm trying not to be jealous. That's what I'm doing right now. I'm trying not to be jealous. That is incredible.
5: Did he publish it himself, or would his parents have to be the ones that published it? Because I don't think you can publish under 18.
4: On the internet, you can just push send, don't you?
2: Apparently, he just started passing it out to his classmates, stapled on paper. And then
5: that's
2: another
5: really
2: parent got a hold of it and thought it was great. So they actually got it put out, like, mass-produced.
4: I'm actually more impressed because I thought it was AI-induced. I thought he was using AI and then sending it out digitally, so I'm even more impressed. Yeah.
3: No, that's
4: crazy.
3: So, he made his own little, like, newspaper.
4: Yeah.
3: But, like,
2: about how dumb his parents are.
4: Yeah.
5: But now you're the parents, and somebody else's parents put your kid's work out. Now I'm mad.
3: Yeah.
5: I'm not a happy mom. That's
2: Hopefully
5: my kid.
2: Hopefully that person took a cut of it.
3: Hey,
2: and now your parents are really stupid because I get 10% of all your profit. Your phone prank happens every single hour on the 20s. Your next one is right after this. And then right after that, it's Nina's What's Trending. It's the Jubal Show.

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2: Hello?
3: Yep, this is Bill.
2: I'm sorry?
3: This is Bill. We got...
2: This is Bill?
3: Pretty much done. Just trying to figure out some stuff.
2: What are you doing?
3: This is Bill. Call from the plumbing. We got pretty much done, but we got to figure out some stuff. We do with the couch and things like that.
2: You're working in my bathroom, right?
3: Well, yeah, we relocated that toilet right where you want it in the middle of the living room, but then there's a couch there, so I don't know. You want to move the couch into the bathroom, or you want to donate
2: that? No. I didn't want to relocate my toilet. I wanted it
3: Much harder work than I thought it was going to be. We had to, cut out the hole and do the pipe work.
2: Wait, so
3: it's gonna be,
2: what?
3: Yeah.
2: What hole?
3: For the toilet to go on top of. You see, when you have a toilet, on the bottom of it so that, you could do things in the toilet, drain down that pipe, that you got there.
2: So what are you doing? You're putting the toilet in my living room?
3: Nope. Installed. We're not putting it in the living room. It's already been installed right in the middle of the living room like you had asked.
2: So you're telling me the toilet is in my living room?
3: Yep, just like you wanted. It's right there in the middle of the living room. Took the liberty of facing it toward the TV because, I figured you want to be watching things while you're doing your business.
2: I don't want any of that. You cut a hole in the middle of my living room and installed plumbing and a toilet.
3: Yeah, just like you would ask.
2: Why the f*** would you think someone wants a toilet installed in their living room?
3: I had questions as well about that, but now look at the invoice here. It says right in the middle of the living room, it said.
2: No, I meant the middle bathroom to the right of the living room.
3: Yeah, right in the living room. Right in the middle. That's where the toilet is, right in the middle of the living room. You want us to put more toilets in there?

0: Like, you mean multiple seat in the toilets? Like, you know, we can watch the TV with the family or something?
1: Oh, my God. No, you idiot. Not the middle of the living room. The middle bathroom to the right of the living room.
0: Okay, what you want to do with the couch?
1: Don't touch the couch. Don't touch it. Don't touch anything. What I want is for you to have half of a brain. Because who the would want a toilet in their living room?
0: Well, you did.
1: No, I didn't. Because if you could read, you would know I wouldn't want a toilet in the middle of my living room.
0: Well, I tested it out. It's actually kind of nice of you.
1: I'm sorry, are you a Neanderthal?
0: No, I don't know who Bill Neanderthal is. My name's Bill Johnson.
1: You are probably the stupidest person I've ever met in my life. The stupidest person alive. And on the way back, I'm going to call your boss and get you fired. Thank you for ruining my day.
2: Okay, well, I'll just let you know. 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
1: What?
2: It's a joke. He said that you were having a problem with one of your bathrooms, and you let plumbers in today, and he wanted to mess with you.
1: Oh, my God.
2: There's no toilet in your living room.
1: Oh, my God. I was just sitting here picturing a toilet in the middle of my living room, and they just destroyed everything, and... Oh my God, I'm so happy.
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1: Liam is on the phone today for a first date follow-up, and he's getting ghosted by a woman named Zoe. So in a few minutes, we're going to call her and see if she'll tell us why she's ghosting him and maybe get him a second date. But first, Liam, why do you think you're getting ghosted?
2: Because my crazy ex won't stop screwing me over.
3: Okay.
1: Okay. Yeah. You think your ex is the reason that you're getting ghosted?
4: Yikes.
2: Yeah, like, the date was going good, but we were at a restaurant, and then my ex walked in.
1: Oh.
2: She didn't see me, and I tried not to pay attention to it, that she was there.
3: Mm-hmm. Mm-hmm.
2: But, you know, I do think I was preoccupied, so might have seemed like I wasn't listening to her. I think it was a bit obvious, because at one point she asked if I was okay. And I responded that I was fine. But,
3: so your date,
2: my ex was there.
3: So your date was trying to check in to make sure that you were okay. She didn't realize that your ex had walked in.
2: Yeah, no, she was being really nice about it and everything.
3: Okay.
2: And I was a little weirded out by the fact that she was there.
1: Right, so you feel like you were just kind of preoccupied and not really like listening to her and being like a good date because you were just thinking about your ex.
4: Oh.
2: Yeah, I was really distracted by it. And then when I responded that I was fine, but that my ex was there, I don't know why, but I just started saying that and then I started crying. And
3: that might be it.
5: Yeah, that is hard.
1: Okay, so yeah, that would be awkward if I started crying over my ex on a first date.
3: It would make me feel like you're still into your ex.
1: Yeah.
2: Yeah, I think she thinks that exactly that. And, you know, I'm not over. And, you know, I don't know why I started crying. It just kind of happened. And she was really nice about it. But, you know, if I was her, I'd definitely be ghosting me. I just wanted to be able to explain and see if I could maybe go out with her again. Because I honestly think she's awesome.
1: Okay.
3: Oh, so you want to try to recover.
1: Yeah. All right. Well, we'll play a song, come back, and then we'll call her and see if you bursting into tears over your ex on a date is the reason you're getting ghosted. We'll find out and see if you still want another date with her, okay?
2: All right, sounds great.
1: All right, we'll get your first date follow-up next. It's the Jubal Show.

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1: If you're just joining us for today's first date follow-up, Liam is on the phone and he's getting ghosted by a woman named Zoe. So we're about to call her and see if she'll tell us why she's ghosting him and maybe get him a second date. But first, Liam, why don't you refresh our memory about why you think you're getting ghosted?
2: I really think it's because my ex won't stop screwing me over. And, you know, the date was going good and I kind of got preoccupied after she walked in. I didn't realize that, you know, I was going to feel a particular way. And she asked if I was okay. But when I responded that I was fine, my ex was there, I started crying. And I guess she thinks I'm not over or something.
1: Yeah.
2: You know, I definitely understand, but I'd really like to go out with her again.
1: That would all be very awkward. So we'll see if we can help you out, okay? I'm going to dial her phone number.
3: You sound so sweet.
1: Yeah, right now. Here we go.
4: Hello?
1: Hi, may I speak to Zoe, please?
4: This is me.
1: Hi, Zoe. How are you? This is a radio show. It's called The Jubal Show.
3: Hi, Zoe. I'm Nina.
5: Hi, I'm Victoria.
1: And my name is Jubal. What's up?
4: Hello. Okay. Hi.
1: Have you ever heard of the show before?
4: No. Sorry.
1: That's all right. Okay. Yeah, that's all right. You haven't heard of it now.
3: Yeah.
4: And, I'm sorry I'm not a radio person.
1: That's all good.
5: We have a podcast.
1: We do a segment on the show that's called Your First Date Follow-Up. So that's where if you go out on a date with somebody and then you end up ghosting them, that person can email us to get you on the phone and find out why you're getting ghosted. So we got an email about you from somebody. That's why we're calling. Yeah. His name is Liam, and he's wondering why you're ghosting him. Would you mind telling us?
4: He's a psycho?
5: Whoa.
3: What makes you say that?
1: He's a psycho.
5: Yikes.
4: Yeah, so he seemed, you know, nice at first.
1: Like, we talked to him, and he sounded super, he sounded nice.
3: So sweet.
1: Yeah. I didn't get psycho vibes from him.
4: No, he seems nice. But yeah, there was just a few things that he said that, like, I couldn't shake.
3: Okay. Like, what? So, mind telling us what that was?
4: Okay. So we were, you know, talking, obviously making small talk and getting to know each other. And he, you know, I told him that my dad had just gotten laid off.
1: Laid off. Okay.
4: And he responded by saying, "That's so cool. Good for him."
5: Huh.
1: Oh. So your dad getting laid off?
3: That would be very uncomfortable.
4: Yeah. My dad getting laid off.
1: Cool. Like, good for him. That is a weird response to that.
4: Yeah. Okay. So, you know, I'm sitting there like, huh, all right. So, like, we just, you know, moved on to, like, I don't know, talking about something else. And then, like, out of nowhere, he just said, like, "I hope your dad's not good because I want to beat him."
5: Wait, what?
1: He wants...
4: I literally have, like, no idea why he would want to, like, beat up my dad. Like,
1: what the heck?
3: doesn't make any sense.
4: So I'm just, like, not sure, you know, what's happening. And...
3: even if he has a logical explanation.
5: What?
4: I mean, I don't know what he could say that won't... I mean, like, that's pretty messed up.
1: Yeah. Well, let's ask him, because Liam is actually on the phone listening and wants to talk to you, Zoe.
2: Hello? Hello?
3: Zoe?
4: Hello? You acted like a complete psycho. Like, who says that you're glad my dad got laid off from his job and that you want to beat him up?
5: That's a fair question.
2: No, I am so, so sorry about that. Like,
1: why would you say that, Liam?
2: I was really distracted when my ex showed up and I was not being present at all, uh-huh. especially just random times throughout the conversation.
4: Yeah, but like, why would you rejoice over my dad getting laid off and like want to beat him up? Like, I don't understand where that would come into play.
5: What do you have against her dad?
2: No, when I was distracted and everything, when you said that your dad got laid off, I thought that you had said that your dad plays golf. And so I responded saying that that's true.
3: Logical explanation.
5: But how?
3: He wasn't paying attention because he was distracted. I've been in this situation. That's why.
1: Are you serious?
2: No, I misheard some words and like, you know, I really liked you and I was thinking how cool it would be if I got to meet your dad and, you know, go play golf with him at some point. And so that's what I meant when I said that I would beat him. I wanted to beat him at golf. I didn't want to beat him like with my fists or anything. Like,
1: wow.
2: I'm really, really sorry.
4: Aww. Okay. I mean, that's a first for me. I guess I'm glad that you didn't want to beat my dad.
3: Yeah.
4: After the date, I even called my dad on the way home to tell him that he needed to watch out for you because this guy's a little psycho and trying to fight my dad.
1: Wow. So, well, Zoe, would you like to go out with Liam again now that you know he doesn't want to assault your father? We'll pay for it.
4: I mean, yeah, I'll give him another chance, yeah.
2: Yes, thank you very much. I really do appreciate it. I hate making bad first impressions.
4: And great, now I have to call my dad and tell him that I'm going out with this psycho again.
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1: Post Malone exudes just good dude energy. He seems to be liked by everybody. 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
5: 3, 2, 1, let's go. After her career slowed down a little bit, Zara Larsson, she got frustrated. She stopped focusing so much on what she thought she should do to be heard on the radio and made music she wanted to make. And she's on the radio. 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
1: How many times have you heard it today? May the 4th be with you. Sorry, I had to say it. At least now. Justin Bieber. I know. It's cringy at this point of the day. UConn, it's number 3.

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1: Ryan Seacrest, Sisney with you. Thanks for being on. Got some talkbacks I'm going to play back next. These are good. Hang on.

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1: All right, coming up, the call is what Tanya was talking about earlier, the one that's on the line here. She's not happy with how many close female friends her boyfriend has. Tanya brought this up earlier. Could you date someone that has a really close female or male friend that is, quote, platonic, but looks like the perfect person to date? Straight up.

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1: Friends, that's going to wrap it up for our Monday cast. I was in my Ford Bronco jamming to Zara Larsson. Took some photos. I'm going to get them to you, Tanya. I'll post them up.
2: Wait, I got that. Can you give the top off?
3: What a treat.
1: I got the, by the way, I got the vintage Bronco.
2: Wait, I want to ride in it.
1: Okay.
3: Pick her up.
1: I got a lot of plans today. 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
1: Hey, what up? 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And it's always that one friend that has their phone in their hand. 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
1: Yo, appreciate you rocking on a Monday. My name is EJ. It is me, EJ, on all socials. We're talking about, is it ever okay to snoop on your partner if you feel like something is going on? We'll definitely discuss it next.

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1: Yo, what up? 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Is it ever okay to go through your partner's things?
2: Yes.
0: Y'all are toxic, Everybody's toxic nowadays. Everybody's just snooping through stuff. Nobody believes in trust anymore. But let me tell you, I'm right there toxic with you because we both snooping, okay?
2: But you know what? If you seek, you're going to find. So you have to be ready for that.
0: You know what's funny? I don't think a lot of people understand that. When you go looking for something, like, you got to be careful what you find.
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2: Yo, what up? 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You sipping on something. What you sipping on?
3: Grape water?
2: Yeah. Is that what we're
3: calling it?
2: 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Grape water.
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2: Listen, Nicole, your boy's not judging. 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
1: 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I'll tell you who it is next.

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0: Abby, why are you happy? Why are you smiling?
2: I am happy because I got my car back. I was stuck on the side of the road this weekend and 18 wheelers were passing by me so fast. And I was like, okay, is this how we're ending our life? I got towed to a nearby auto shop and got it fixed. And so I got my car back today.
0: Well, at least that was a quick turnaround.
2: A quick turnaround, right?
0: Because car trouble is like the worst trouble, too. So we're happy things are going better and you're smiling on a Monday. So thank you for spreading positive vibes with the V-Bro.

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